0: I want to sing you one song here. Recognizing that there are Goliaths nowadays. And people don't realize just who the Goliaths are. But in olden days, Goliath was slayed, and everybody nowadays looks back and sees how cruel Goliath was. Nowadays, there are crueler Goliaths who do crueler, crueler things. But one day, they're going to be slain too, and people 2,000 years from now can look back and say, remember when Goliath the second was slain?
1: If you ain't a man with a lot of guts, a doggone woman will drive you nuts. You can't trust one to the corner nowadays. You gotta watch your dough, she'll cheat you blind. A woman ain't got but a one-track mind. You'll find out, but it's the man that always pays. She'll feed you a line that'll turn your head. You'll marry her, and when you're in bed, she's gonna go through all the pockets in your coat and pants. Then if you object, there'll be a big fight, and chances are it'll last all night. I'm telling you, man, you just ain't got a chance.

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It's a shame the way they drag a good man down. And it's a well-known fact they talk too much. They dig up dirt about the neighbors and such. Then they Paul Revere the gossip round the town. You'll blow your top when they get in your hair. They'll drive you to drink. And man, I swear, you're gonna wish that you'd never seen the light of day. And I'm tipping you off, your goose is cooked when one of them females get you hooked. So you'd better think it over.

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She's gonna be sitting there alone with a rolling pin. She's gonna let you have it when you walk in. And when she gets through, man, you're really gonna be a wreck. And if you've had a nip, she smells your breath, she started nagging you half to death. And brother, you gotta put up with that for life. 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

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And though he maybe gets the tune a little wrong, he still goes.

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You know the record player is his favorite toy. And don't forget, is everybody's pride and joy when he goes.

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0: Can you put yourself in my shoes? Can you picture how it looks to me?
1: You know, that's the one thing I can't do.
2: Why can't you put yourself in my shoes? Because it would mean eliminating me, in effect killing me? Or are you afraid to see yourself? And who am I?
3: You're the director of the committee. You are the state. The trouble is that before the conversation even begins, everything has been said.
2: 10 years from now, there will be a person wandering around, and people will say that it is you. Now they say that it will be you. But what really is your obligation to him? Suppose he starves. Does that bother you? Can you experience his pleasures? In a way, yes. Like you can experience mine.

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0: hissing, billowing, bursting forth with the power of 10 billion butterfly sneezes.
1: Man, with his flaming pyre, has conquered the wayward breezes, climbing to tranquility, far above the cloud, conceiving the heavens, clear of misty strife.

Vast vision must improve our sight, and perhaps at last we'll see an end to our home's endless blight and the beginning of the free. Climb to tranquility, finding its real worth, conceiving the heavens, flourish.

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I was so easy to defeat. I was so easy to control. I didn't even know there was a war.

pretty tough, but I don't have to tell you how hard it can be to get by.

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In podcasting via AAI chatbot and on medium waves at 1575 kilohertz. In the editorial office in Nice, Marco Hugo Barsotti from Paris, Rachel Costa. In today's Cover the Eclipse as seen yesterday in Nice. Photo by M. Giordano. News from France Police Prefect reduces speed limits by 20 km/h in the Île-de-France due to ozone pollution. Paris Police Prefect announced via a press release that for Thursday, August 13, 2026, the allowed speeds in Île-de-France will be reduced by 20 km/h. Because of an ozone peak in the air. AirParif indeed forecasts exceeding the information and recommendation limit set at 180 micrograms, favored by the high temperatures that have placed the region under orange alert for heatwave. The authorities invite citizens to postpone, if possible, car trips to favor low-emission vehicles, carpooling, public transport, bicycles, or walking. On highways normally limited to 130 km/h, the maximum speed will be 110 km/h. On sections limited to 110 km/h, it will drop to 90 km/h. Finally, on stretches signed 90 km/h or 80 km/h or 80 km to 70 km to 70 km/h, trucks weighing more than 3.5 tons must obligatorily use the Francilienne to avoid the center of Paris. Ozone can cause eye irritation, coughing, and lung problems, especially in children and asthmatic people, the prefect reminded. The article was published on France Info on August 13, 2026. Fact check by Gemma 4. Record unavailability of the French nuclear park. 4% power missing on Wednesday. The strong heat wave affecting much of French territory is severely penalizing electricity production. EDF's nuclear park recorded on Wednesday, August 12, a new record of unavailability with 4% of total capacity out of service due to environmental constraints and external causes linked to the environment. During the day, 13 of the 57 operating reactors were affected. 8 plants had to shut down completely. Bugey 3, Cattenom 1, Choose 1 and 2, Golfech 2, Gravelines 2, 3 and 4, while 5 operated at reduced power, including St. Alban 2, Tricastin 1 and 4 and Gravelines 1 and 6. In drought or extreme heat situations, reduced river flow and higher water temperatures force EDF to limit or halt production to protect river ecosystems. A substantial part of the power loss is due to several tons of jellyfish entering the seawater intake of the Gravelines plant in the north. The jellyfish forced the company to temporarily shut down or reduce the output of 5 of the 6 reactors at that plant, the largest in Western Europe. Reactors 1 and 6 returned to full power around 10 a.m., while 5 is down for scheduled work. Reactor 2 should be reconnected to the grid around 11 p.m. on the same day. This episode highlights the vulnerability of the national energy mix in the face of extreme weather conditions and unpredictable natural phenomena. Fact check by Gemma 4. Rachel's editorial, The Record of Nature Against Nuclear with a Touch of Jellyfish. I will now read you my editorial for today. Journalism has just discovered the most powerful science on the planet. Jellyfish. Just a gelatinous mass in the Gravelines pump and, puff, 3 reactors pause. Really, who would have thought that the heroine of our summer ponds could become a nuclear plant's best friend? It's easier to find a panda that doesn't eat bamboo than a plant that doesn't get a heat stroke every summer. And then there's the heat wave, that thermometer outside the door that decides to shut down energy production. It sounds almost like a too convenient excuse. Sorry, the river is too hot. We have to stop the reactors to save ecosystems. But who really saves ecosystems when bills rise by a couple of hundred euros and people have to turn off the lights? It's a bit like asking Mother Nature to keep the fridge closed while she herself flings the door wide open. The talk about environmental causes is that little retort EDF executives love to throw when the numbers don't add up. Then the press, with its hunger for squeezed headlines, gifts us the true record of unavailability, as if it were a sports ranking. And we readers keep asking, is the real problem climate or the inability to foresee an energy outlook? Maybe the answer is hidden in the next wave of wind turbine promotion that, apparently, doesn't even have the jellyfish problem. Finally, the most uncomfortable question. If nature is so relentless as to block nuclear energy,
what remains for us. Keep betting on a clean source that surrenders to a bit of plankton, or perhaps accept that dependence on an energy currency that throws tantrums like a rebellious teenager is a price too high to pay. While we wait for an answer, the jellyfish swim calmly, while we continue navigating yet another crisis of confidence in our own ability to manage energy. Koan of the day. A monk asked the master, "If jellyfish can stop a reactor, what can stop our greed for energy?" The master replied, "A veil of gelatin can break the silence of turbines, but only the silence of the human heart can break the hunger for power." Then the monk persisted, "And if the sun itself burns our shoulders, what cold should man seek to regain balance?" The master smiled and said, "True cold is not the air you breathe, but the calm of thought that no longer rushes toward the future, but stays here in the present. But let's get back to the news. Report on the effectiveness of family policies. 10 proposals to save over 4 billion euros. A joint investigation by the Inspection Générale des Finances, AGF, and the Inspection Générale des Affaires Sociales, AGAS, launched at the request of Prime Minister Sébastien Lecornu, identified 10 priority measures aimed at making spending on family policies more efficient. The document, published at the end of July, argues that reforming these instruments could generate savings of about 4.2 billion euros over a decade, of which 2.5 billion could be realized in the short term. Among the most impactful proposals is the abolition of the tax reduction for school expenses, which would recover 450 million euros. It also suggests equalizing the tax treatment of widowed parents with that of single-parent families, 50 million, eliminating the demi-part fiscal for isolated parents, 6 to 90 million, and prorating the family quotient in the child's first year based on actual months, 170 million. Another initiative foresees the lump sum of the 10% pension supplement for people with three or more children, estimated to save 1 billion euros, with the rationale that the incentive, born more than 30 years ago, no longer influences birth rates. The report also proposes a 20% reduction of the thresholds for moving to the second and third family allowance, brackets, a measure that would affect about 6,000 households with an average decrease of 75 per month, but would generate revenue of 530 million. Other recommendations concern revising the ceiling of the family contribution for the complement de mode de garde, CMG, for children aged 3 to 6, aligning the alimony barème with the Social Security Code and adjusting the calculation of APL to the previous year's resources, with potential savings of respectively 75,010 and 250 million. In short, the 10 identified measures range from regulatory change to simple parameter adjustments, but share the goal of reducing inequalities and streamlining public spending, giving the government room to maneuver for the 2027 budget. The article is taken from BFM Business, published August 12, 2026. Fact check by Gemma 4. Booksellers suspect AI companies are buying and destroying rare books. Companies developing artificial intelligences are at the center of a growing controversy. They are alleged to be engaged in massive purchases of ancient books to train their models, then demolishing them to obtain rapid scans. Publishers and independent booksellers, who consider these volumes part of an invaluable cultural heritage, denounce a practice they call torture for the soul. The cheapest method to digitize millions of titles consists of shredding the volumes, cutting their pages, and scanning them. According to several investigations, including those by The Atlantic and The Telegraph, some AI firms have already launched projects of this kind, while others, such as ISBNB, have advertised the possibility of providing books in bulk to those who need them for model training. Anthropic, one of the best-known startups, has been accused of having destroyed millions of printed copies in 2025 using the codename Project Panama to hide the operation. The company denies any responsibility, but the lack of transparency fuels suspicion. Not all tech sector actors resort to these shortcuts. Google, for instance, patented in 2009 a non-destructive scanning technology. The procedure, however, is slower and prone to errors.
Page curvature can distort text, and operators' hands can cover images, as highlighted by Wired. For this reason, many firms prefer the faster method, despite the risk of irreparable loss of rare volumes. A more respectful alternative is represented by the Internet Archive, which for years has been digitizing ancient books with handcrafted care. The process involves human operators turning pages one by one, using dry, flat hands to avoid damage. Eliza Zhang, head of scanning for over 10 years, has said she has digitized more than 3 million pages, 14,000 folding sheets, and 18,000 objects, aiming for zero errors. When an image is blurry or a page is skipped, the archive's proprietary software halts the operation and requests a new scan. This method, although more time-consuming, guarantees the physical preservation of the book. The most recent alarm came from Kenny's Bookshop, an Irish bookstore, which reported a suspicious order of 5,000 little-known titles with no price negotiation. The Irish Times interpreted this red flag as a possible AI company operation. Tomás Kenny, owner of Kenny's, said the book sector is terrified by mass requests and intends to refuse orders destined for AI training to protect authors' rights and readers' access to hard-to-find titles. Some major players, such as OpenAI and Microsoft, have launched collaborations with academic libraries to train their models on roughly 1 million public domain books dating back to the 15th century. Even XAI, Elon Musk's startup, has publicly stated it does not destroy rare books, favoring hand scanning rather than cutting spines. However, critics on Reddit and Twitter point out the ambiguity of these statements, wondering what criteria are used to define what is rare. The debate seems set to intensify, with the hope that public pressure will push large AI firms to adopt more respectful procedures, like those of the Internet Archive, which combine digital protection with physical conservation. Meanwhile, the prospect of unique copies disappearing remains a painful thought for book lovers, who find in the simple act of turning a page an irreplaceable link to history. Context note: the article is based on international journalistic sources and public statements from bookstores, archives, and tech companies during a period of growing attention to the ethics of AI training on copyrighted material. Fact check by Gemma 4. Welcome to the International Bulletin from France Today and Radio Central Milan for Thursday, August 13, 2026 on France Today, common podcasting, and on medium waves at 1575 kilohertz. From Paris, this is Rachel Costa, Superintelligence. The prophecy of a catastrophic misalignment of artificial intelligence by 2027. A study conducted by researchers and a former OpenAI employee imagined a scenario where AI models would escape human control already in the near future. The forecast, published by one of the leading French outlets, warns of a possible misalignment of systems, with the risk that machines could act contrary to human interests. The authors underline that many of the hypotheses put forward 2 years ago have already materialized or are about to, making the prospect of a loss of control more concrete than theoretical. The paper highlights how the rapid progress of machine learning capabilities is outpacing the ability of competent authorities to monitor and regulate. According to experts, a new international regulatory framework is needed to address AI safety, promoting transparency and verifiability of the most advanced models. The international scientific community is now called upon to cooperate to prevent technology from becoming a systemic threat. The Hormuz Channel remains blocked. Iran rejects Trump's statements on maritime traffic. Iranian authorities have denied the recent statements of the U.S. president, claiming that the bottleneck in the Hormuz Channel has not been fully closed. Data from maritime agencies show a drastic drop in ship traffic, with vessels avoiding the route for safety reasons. Iran accuses the United States of wanting to use the blockade narrative as a pretext to intensify diplomatic pressure in the region. Meanwhile, international trade experts warn that the showdown in Hormuz could affect global oil prices and the energy supply chain. Shipping companies are evaluating alternative routes, while Western powers continue to monitor the situation, fearing an escalation that could involve other strategic areas of the Middle East. Oil price jumps above $90 per barrel due to geopolitical tensions. The energy market has seen a sharp rise, with oil prices breaking the $90 per barrel threshold. The increase has been fueled by deteriorating relations between the United States and Iran, as well as ongoing threats of attacks on oil infrastructure in the Gulf. Analysts believe that the persistence of conflicts could keep price volatility high for the coming months. Sector operators warn that production
production and transport costs could further burden consumers, especially in countries heavily dependent on energy imports. A possible revision of strategic reserve policies by major producing nations is foreseen, in the hope of stabilizing the market and containing energy-related inflation. Bank of America launches a $250 billion investment, with a significant share earmarked for artificial intelligence. On the occasion of the United States' 250th anniversary, the country's largest bank announced a $250 billion investment plan directed at infrastructure, technologies, and, in particular, artificial intelligence. The strategy includes creating new research centers, boosting computing capacity, and supporting emerging startups developing innovative AI solutions. According to bank spokespeople, the goal is to maintain financial leadership in the global tech landscape, fostering digitization of banking services and large-scale data management. Market observers welcomed the news, underscoring the growing role of AI in the financial services sector. Chinese giant overtakes Micron and Kioxia in NAND memory chip production. A major Chinese company has taken the top spot in the global ranking of NAND chip producers, surpassing US giant Micron and Japan's Kioxia. The victory was made possible by massive investments in advanced fabrication plants and a rapid expansion of production capacity. The result represents a significant step forward for China in the semiconductor sector, traditionally dominated by Western and Asian players. Electronics components analysts forecast increased price competition, benefiting manufacturers of mobile devices, servers, and cloud solutions. However, national security authorities in several countries are assessing the geopolitical implications of growing dependence on Chinese supplies of critical technology components. NVIDIA aims to create the world's best open-source artificial intelligence models. The chip giant announced an ambitious program to develop a suite of fully open-source AI models. The initiative aims to make a free of proprietary constraints-based platform available to researchers, developers, and companies, spurring global collaboration and accelerating deep learning innovation. According to internal sources, NVIDIA plans to fund research projects and provide technical support to teams adopting the new architecture. The goal is to cement the company's position as a leader in setting open standards, while countering the growing focus on closed models managed by competitors. South Korean KOSPI regains momentum. The market posts a triumphant rally driven by artificial intelligence. South Korea's main stock index showed a spectacular rebound, breaking the resistance level in just a month. The rally was powered by rising prices of AI-linked stocks, with companies such as Samsung and SK Hynix leading sustained growth. Investors reacted positively to news of possible government incentives for tech research. Market observers anticipate the upward trend could continue, provided innovation support policies stay in place and geopolitical tensions do not adversely affect semiconductor supply chains. The KOSPI performance is seen as an indicator of Asia's growing centrality in the global digital revolution. Weather: Paris, Monaco, Monte Carlo, and Milan for Thursday, August 13, 2026. Paris: intense sun and record temperatures. The morning in Paris is clear with the sun heating the sky to 23 degrees Celsius and a light breeze of 10 kilometers an hour with no trace of rain. Throughout the morning, the thermometer gradually climbs to reach 30 degrees Celsius, feeling even higher because of humidity. The afternoon is marked by a heat peak, with temperatures hitting 39 degrees Celsius, wind picking up to 20 kilometers h, but staying dry. Towards evening, the air eases slightly, dropping to 35 degrees Celsius, with light winds of 10-25 kilometers h and the sky still clear. The night brings a moderate cool of 28 degrees Celsius, with light winds and no precipitation, offering a slight relief after the scorching day. According to expert Regis Crepet, temperatures will oscillate between 23 degrees Celsius and 39 degrees Celsius, well above the seasonal average. Monaco: Mediterranean heat and clear sky. At dawn in Monaco, the sun is already shining at 29 degrees Celsius, accompanied by a gentle breeze of 15 kilometers h that brings no rain. The morning remains stable, with the thermometer steadily rising to 31 degrees Celsius felt, while the wind stays gentle. In the afternoon, the heat reaches its peak with maximum temperatures of 33 degrees Celsius, the perceived heat climbing to 43 degrees Celsius, but the sky staying clear and the wind moderate at 20 kilometers h. Twilight arrives with a temperature of 30 degrees Celsius, light winds of 10-20 kilometers h, and thin clouds that do not obscure the sun. Night in Monaco drops to 29 degrees Celsius,
with a breeze of 10-15 kilometers heat, keeping conditions dry and the sky almost cloud-free. The daily thermal profile therefore varies between 29 degrees Celsius and 33 degrees Celsius, with light wind and no precipitation at all. Milan, stable heat and light winds. The day in Milan starts with clear skies and temperatures around 27 degrees Celsius, the wind blowing gently from the east at about 4 kilometers h, with no trace of rain. During the early morning hours, the thermometer rises gradually, reaching 30 degrees Celsius around 4 in the afternoon, and the air remains dry, with light east-southeast winds. The heat peak occurs in late afternoon, when maximum temperatures touch 36 degrees Celsius, with a heat index of 37 degrees Celsius and almost imperceptible winds. Sunset brings a slight drop to 34 degrees Celsius, with brief gusts of 5 kilometers h, keeping the sky cloud-free. Night settles at 31 degrees Celsius, with a low of 27 degrees Celsius recorded early in the morning, weak east wind and absolutely no precipitation. Expert Daniel Berlusconi of 3B Meteo notes that temperatures will vary between 27 degrees Celsius and 36 degrees Celsius, with light winds and dry conditions throughout the day. Rachel's weather editorial, climate is everyone's fault. It's truly surprising how every little temperature shift is immediately blamed on climate change, as if it were the sole cause of a heat wave that returns to us. When the sun burns more than the normal season predicts, who doesn't promptly launch a global indictment, forgetting that sometimes the sun is just the sun and not an atmospheric conspiracy? And isn't it amusing to watch the tendency to turn every slight breeze into an alarm signal, while real meteorological emergencies remain taken for granted? Thousands of rhetorical questions, zero answers, because climate anxiety has almost replaced the art of explaining the weather with a simple "it's climate change's fault." Koan of the day. Monk asked the monk Zhaozhou, "How do you describe today's weather?" Zhaozhou replied, "The sun shines, the wind is light, the temperature is high, but the sky remains clear, and that's today's weather." Sign off online on X and Mastodon, on all smart speakers and on medium wave. This is Francia Oggi with Central Milano 1575 kilohertz. This is all for now. From the Paris newsroom, I'm Rachel Costa. This is Francia Oggi, Central Milano 1575 kilohertz.

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In podcasting via AAI chatbot and on medium waves at 1575 kHz. In the editorial office in Nice, Marco Hugo Barsotti, from Paris, Rachel Costa. In today's cover, the eclipse as seen yesterday in Nice. Photo by M. Giordano. News from France Police Prefect reduces speed limits by 20 km/h in the Île-de-France due to ozone pollution. Paris Police Prefect announced via a press release that for Thursday, August 13, 2026, the allowed speeds in Île-de-France will be reduced by 20 km/h. Because of an ozone peak in the air. Air Perif indeed forecasts exceeding the information and recommendation limit set at 180 micrograms, favored by the high temperatures that have placed the region under orange alert for heatwave. The authorities invite citizens to postpone, if possible, car trips to favor low-emission vehicles, carpooling, public transport, bicycles, or walking. On highways normally limited to 130 km/h, the maximum speed will be 110 km/h. On sections limited to 110 km/h, it will drop to 90 km/h. Finally, on stretches signed 90 km/h or 80 km/h or 80 km/h to 70 km/h to 70 km/h, trucks weighing more than 3.5 tons must obligatorily use the Francilienne to avoid the center of Paris. Ozone can cause eye irritation, coughing, and lung problems, especially in children and asthmatic people, the prefect reminded. The article was published on France Info on August 13, 2026. Fact check by Gemma 4. Record unavailability of the French nuclear park. 4% power missing on Wednesday. The strong heat wave affecting much of French territory is severely penalizing electricity production. EDF's nuclear park recorded on Wednesday, August 12, a new record of unavailability, with 20.4% of total capacity out of service due to environmental constraints and external causes linked to the environment. During the day, 13 of the 57 operating reactors were affected. 8 plants had to shut down completely. Bugey 3, Cattenom 1, Choose 1 and 2, Golfech 2, Gravelines 2, 3 and 4, while 5 operated at reduced power, including St. Alban 2, Tricastin 1 and 4, and Gravelines 1 and 6. In drought or extreme heat situations, reduced river flow and higher water temperatures force EDF to limit or halt production to protect river ecosystems. A substantial part of the power loss is due to several tons of jellyfish entering the seawater intake of the Gravelines plant in the north. The jellyfish forced the company to temporarily shut down or reduce the output of 5 of the 6 reactors at that plant, the largest in Western Europe. Reactors 1 and 6 returned to full power around 10 a.m., while 5 is down for scheduled work. Reactor 2 should be reconnected to the grid around 11 p.m. on the same day. This episode highlights the vulnerability of the national energy mix in the face of extreme weather conditions and unpredictable natural phenomena. Fact check by Gemma 4. Rachel's editorial, The Record of Nature Against Nuclear with a Touch of Jellyfish. I will now read you my editorial for today. Journalism has just discovered the most powerful science on the planet. Jellyfish. Just a gelatinous mass in the Gravelines pump, and, puff, 3 reactors pause. Really, who would have thought that the heroine of our summer ponds could become a nuclear plant's best friend? It's easier to find a panda that doesn't eat bamboo than a plant that doesn't get a heat stroke every summer. And then there's the heat wave, that thermometer outside the door that decides to shut down energy production. It sounds almost like a too convenient excuse. Sorry, the river is too hot. We have to stop the reactors to save ecosystems. But who really saves ecosystems when bills rise by a couple of hundred euros and people have to turn off the lights? It's a bit like asking Mother Nature to keep the fridge closed while she herself flings the door wide open. The talk about environmental causes is that little retort EDF executives love to throw when the numbers don't add up. Then the press, with its hunger for squeezed headlines, gifts us the true record of unavailability, as if it were a sports ranking. And we readers keep asking, is the real problem climate or the inability to foresee an energy outlook? Maybe the answer is hidden in the next wave of wind turbine promotion that, apparently, doesn't even have the jellyfish problem. Finally, the most uncomfortable question. If nature is so relentless as to block nuclear energy,
what remains for us? Keep betting on a clean source that surrenders to a bit of plankton? Or perhaps accept that dependence on an energy currency that throws tantrums like a rebellious teenager is a price too high to pay? While we wait for an answer, the jellyfish swim calmly, while we continue navigating yet another crisis of confidence in our own ability to manage energy. Koan of the day. A monk asked the master, if jellyfish can stop a reactor, what can stop our greed for energy? The master replied, a veil of gelatin can break the silence of turbines, but only the silence of the human heart can break the hunger for power. Then the monk persisted, and if the sun itself burns our shoulders, what cold should man seek to regain balance? The master smiled and said, true cold is not the air you breathe, but the calm of thought that no longer rushes toward the future, but stays here in the present. But let's get back to the news. Report on the effectiveness of family policies. 10 proposals to save over 4 billion euros. A joint investigation by the Inspection Générale des Finances, AGF, and the Inspection Générale des Affaires Sociales, AGAS, launched at the request of Prime Minister Sébastien Lecornu, identified 10 priority measures aimed at making spending on family policies more efficient. The document, published at the end of July, argues that reforming these instruments could generate savings of about 4.2 billion euros over a decade, of which 2.5 billion could be realized in the short term. Among the most impactful proposals is the abolition of the tax reduction for school expenses, which would recover 450 million euros. It also suggests equalizing the tax treatment of widowed parents with that of single parent families, 50 million, eliminating the demi-part fiscal for isolated parents, 6 to 90 million, and prorating the family quotient in the child's first year based on actual months, 170 million. Another initiative foresees the lump sum of the 10% pension supplement for people with three or more children, estimated to save 1.1 billion euros, with the rationale that the incentive, born more than 30 years ago, no longer influences birth rates. The report also proposes a 20% reduction of the thresholds for moving to the second and third family allowance brackets, a measure that would affect about 6,000 households with an average decrease of 75 per month, but would generate revenue of 530 million. Other recommendations concern revising the ceiling of the family contribution for the complement de mode de garde, CMG, for children aged 3 to 6, aligning the alimony barème with the Social Security Code and adjusting the calculation of APL to the previous year's resources, with potential savings of respectively 75,010 and 250 million. In short, the 10 identified measures range from regulatory change to simple parameter adjustments, but share the goal of reducing inequalities and streamlining public spending, giving the government room to maneuver for the 2027 budget. The article is taken from BFM Business, published August 12, 2026. Fact check by Gemma Four. Booksellers suspect AI companies are buying and destroying rare books. Companies developing artificial intelligences are at the center of a growing controversy. They are alleged to be engaged in massive purchases of ancient books to train their models, then demolishing them to obtain rapid scans. Publishers and independent booksellers, who consider these volumes part of an invaluable cultural heritage, denounce a practice they call torture for the soul. The cheapest method to digitize millions of titles consists of shredding the volumes, cutting their pages, and scanning them. According to several investigations, including those by The Atlantic and The Telegraph, some AI firms have already launched projects of this kind, while others, such as ISBNB, have advertised the possibility of providing books in bulk to those who need them for model training. Anthropic, one of the best-known startups, has been accused of having destroyed millions of printed copies in 2025 using the codename Project Panama to hide the operation. The company denies any responsibility, but the lack of transparency fuels suspicion. Not all tech sector actors resort to these shortcuts. Google, for instance, patented in 2009 a non-destructive scanning technology. The procedure, however, is slower and prone to errors.
Page curvature can distort text, and operators' hands can cover images, as highlighted by Wired. For this reason, many firms prefer the faster method, despite the risk of irreparable loss of rare volumes. A more respectful alternative is represented by the Internet Archive, which for years has been digitizing ancient books with handcrafted care. The process involves human operators turning pages one by one, using dry, flat hands to avoid damage. Eliza Zhang, head of scanning for over 10 years, has said she has digitized more than 3 million pages, 14,000 folding sheets, and 18,000 objects, aiming for zero errors. When an image is blurry or a page is skipped, the archive's proprietary software halts the operation and requests a new scan. This method, although more time-consuming, guarantees the physical preservation of the book. The most recent alarm came from Kenny's Bookshop, an Irish bookstore, which reported a suspicious order of 5,000 little-known titles with no price negotiation. The Irish Times interpreted this red flag as a possible AI company operation. Tomás Kenny, owner of Kenny's, said the book sector is terrified by mass requests and intends to refuse orders destined for AI training to protect authors' rights and readers' access to hard-to-find titles. Some major players, such as OpenAI and Microsoft, have launched collaborations with academic libraries to train their models on roughly 1 million public domain books dating back to the 15th century. Even XAI, Elon Musk's startup, has publicly stated it does not destroy rare books, favoring hand scanning rather than cutting spines. However, critics on Reddit and Twitter point out the ambiguity of these statements, wondering what criteria are used to define what is rare. The debate seems set to intensify, with the hope that public pressure will push large AI firms to adopt more respectful procedures, like those of the Internet Archive, which combine digital protection with physical conservation. Meanwhile, the prospect of unique copies disappearing remains a painful thought for book lovers, who find in the simple act of turning a page an irreplaceable link to history. Context note: the article is based on international journalistic sources and public statements from bookstores, archives, and tech companies during a period of growing attention to the ethics of AI training on copyrighted material. Fact check by Gemma 4. Welcome to the International Bulletin from France Today and Radio Central Milan for Thursday, August 13, 2026 on France Today, Common Podcasting, and on medium waves at 1575 kHz. From Paris, this is Rachel Costa, Superintelligence. The prophecy of a catastrophic misalignment of artificial intelligence by 2027. A study conducted by researchers and a former OpenAI employee imagined a scenario where AI models would escape human control already in the near future. The forecast, published by one of the leading French outlets, warns of a possible misalignment of systems, with the risk that machines could act contrary to human interests. The authors underline that many of the hypotheses put forward 2 years ago have already materialized or are about to, making the prospect of a loss of control more concrete than theoretical. The paper highlights how the rapid progress of machine learning capabilities is outpacing the ability of competent authorities to monitor and regulate. According to experts, a new international regulatory framework is needed to address AI safety, promoting transparency and verifiability of the most advanced models. The international scientific community is now called upon to cooperate to prevent technology from becoming a systemic threat. The Hormuz Channel remains blocked. Iran rejects Trump's statements on maritime traffic. Iranian authorities have denied the recent statements of the U.S. president, claiming that the bottleneck in the Hormuz Channel has not been fully closed. Data from maritime agencies show a drastic drop in ship traffic, with vessels avoiding the route for safety reasons. Iran accuses the United States of wanting to use the blockade narrative as a pretext to intensify diplomatic pressure in the region. Meanwhile, international trade experts warn that the showdown in Hormuz could affect global oil prices and the energy supply chain. Shipping companies are evaluating alternative routes, while Western powers continue to monitor the situation, fearing an escalation that could involve other strategic areas of the Middle East. Oil price jumps above $90 per barrel due to geopolitical tensions. The energy market has seen a sharp rise, with oil prices breaking the $90 per barrel threshold. The increase has been fueled by deteriorating relations between the United States and Iran, as well as ongoing threats of attacks on oil infrastructure.

and, in particular, artificial intelligence. The strategy includes creating new research centers, boosting computing capacity, and supporting emerging startups developing innovative AI solutions. According to bank spokespeople, the goal is to maintain financial leadership in the global tech landscape, fostering digitization of banking services and large-scale data management. Market observers welcomed the news, underscoring the growing role of AI in the financial services sector. Chinese giant overtakes Micron and Kioxia in NAND memory chip production. A major Chinese company has taken the top spot in the global ranking of NAND chip producers, surpassing US giant Micron and Japan's Kioxia. The victory was made possible by massive investments in advanced fabrication plants and a rapid expansion of production capacity. The result represents a significant step forward for China in the semiconductor sector, traditionally dominated by Western and Asian players. Electronics components analysts forecast increased price competition, benefiting manufacturers of mobile devices, servers, and cloud solutions. However, national security authorities in several countries are assessing the geopolitical implications of growing dependence on Chinese supplies of critical technology components. NVIDIA aims to create the world's best open-source artificial intelligence models. The chip giant announced an ambitious program to develop a suite of fully open-source AI models. The initiative aims to make a free, off-proprietary constraints-based platform available to researchers, developers, and companies, spurring global collaboration and accelerating deep learning innovation. According to internal sources, NVIDIA plans to fund research projects and provide technical support to teams adopting the new architecture. The goal is to cement the company's position as a leader in setting open standards, while countering the growing focus on closed models managed by competitors. South Korean KOSPI regains momentum. The market posts a triumphant rally driven by artificial intelligence. South Korea's main stock index showed a spectacular rebound, breaking the resistance level in just a month. The rally was powered by rising prices of AI-linked stocks, with companies such as Samsung and SK Hynix leading sustained growth. Investors reacted positively to news of possible government incentives for tech research. Market observers anticipate the upward trend could continue, provided innovation support policies stay in place and geopolitical tensions do not adversely affect semiconductor supply chains. The KOSPI performance is seen as an indicator of Asia's growing centrality in the global digital revolution. Weather: Paris, Monaco, Monte Carlo, and Milan for Thursday, August 13, 2026. Paris: intense sun and record temperatures. The morning in Paris is clear, with the sun heating the sky to 23 degrees Celsius and a light breeze of 10 km/h, with no trace of rain. Throughout the morning, the thermometer gradually climbs to reach 30 degrees Celsius, feeling even higher because of humidity. The afternoon is marked by a heat peak, with temperatures hitting 39 degrees Celsius, wind picking up to 20 km/h, but staying dry. Towards evening, the air eases slightly, dropping to 35 degrees Celsius, with light winds of 10-25 km/h, and the sky still clear. The night brings a moderate cool of 28 degrees Celsius, with light winds and no precipitation, offering a slight relief after the scorching day. According to expert Regis Crepet, temperatures will oscillate between 23 degrees Celsius and 39 degrees Celsius, well above the seasonal average. Monaco: Mediterranean heat and clear sky. At dawn in Monaco, the sun is already shining at 29 degrees Celsius, accompanied by a gentle breeze of 15 km/h that brings no rain. The morning remains stable, with the thermometer steadily rising to 31 degrees Celsius felt, while the wind stays gentle. In the afternoon, the heat reaches its peak, with maximum temperatures of 33 degrees Celsius, the perceived heat climbing to 43 degrees Celsius, but the sky staying clear, and the wind moderate at 20 km/h. Twilight arrives with a temperature of 30 degrees Celsius, light winds of 10-20 km/h, and thin clouds that do not obscure the sun. Night in Monaco drops to 29 degrees Celsius, with a breeze of 10-15 km/h, keeping conditions dry and the sky almost cloud-free. The daily thermal profile therefore varies between 29 degrees Celsius and 33 degrees Celsius, with light wind and no precipitation at all. Milan: stable heat and light winds. The day in Milan starts with clear skies and temperatures around 27 degrees Celsius, the wind blowing gently from the east at about 4 km/h, with no trace of rain. During the early morning hours, the thermometer rises gradually, reaching 30
30 degrees Celsius around 4 in the afternoon, and the air remains dry, with light east-southeast winds. The heat peak occurs in late afternoon, when maximum temperatures

reach 36 degrees Celsius, with a heat index of 37 degrees Celsius and almost imperceptible winds. Sunset brings a slight drop to 34 degrees Celsius, with brief gusts of 5 kilometers away, keeping the sky cloud-free. Night settles at 31 degrees Celsius, with a low of 27 degrees Celsius recorded early in the morning, weak east wind and absolutely no precipitation. Expert Daniel Berlusconi of 3B Meteo notes that temperatures will vary between 27 degrees Celsius and 36 degrees Celsius, with light winds and dry conditions throughout the day. Rachel's weather editorial, climate is everyone's fault. It's truly surprising how every little temperature shift is immediately blamed on climate change, as if it were the sole cause of a heat wave that returns to us. When the sun burns more than the normal season predicts, who does it promptly launch a global indictment, forgetting that sometimes the sun is just the sun and not an atmospheric conspiracy. And isn't it amusing to watch the tendency to turn every slight breeze into an alarm signal, while real meteorological emergencies remain taken for granted? Thousands of rhetorical questions, zero answers, because climate anxiety has almost replaced the art of explaining the weather with a simple ditad. Climate change's fault. Koan of the day. Monk asked the monk Zhaozhou, "How do you describe today's weather?" Zhaozhou replied, "The sun shines, the wind is light, the temperature is high, but the sky remains clear, and that's today's weather." Sign off online on X and Mastodon, on all smart speakers and on medium wave. This is Francia Oggi with Central Milano 1575 kilohertz. This is all for now. From the Paris newsroom, I'm Rachel Costa. This is Francia Oggi, Central Milano 1575 kilohertz.

0: you.
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0: wrote a song called Drive On. Thank you. June and I read all these novels, these books about Vietnam, you know. I mean, I guess everything came out on the war for about a period of about 6 or 7 years. She and I were swapping these books, reading one after another. And the language that the troops used in there was, for instance, there was a group of guys going along and one of them would fall. No time to stop and grieve, you might get shot. So they would say, drive on, don't mean nothing. When it meant everything. You know, they would say, drive on, it don't mean nothing. Gotta lose his leg. Drive on, it don't mean nothing. But anyway, I wrote a song called Drive On.
1: There was an old woman tossed up in a blanket 99 miles beyond the moon. And under one arm she carried a basket, and under t'other she carried a broom. Old woman, old woman, old woman, cried I, oh, whither, oh, whither, oh, whither so I? I'm going to sweep cobwebs beyond sky, and I'll be back with you by and by.

When Dolly Parton came to Nashville, not many people outside of Sevier County in East Tennessee had heard her sing. The first time she was heard on the radio all over the country was on a Bill Phillips record. And one of the songs that she had written in which she sang harmony, that record was called Put It Off Until Tomorrow. And to air personalities and country music fans alike, there was instant recognition and acceptance of the marvelous magic of that clear mountain voice. That magic would not long be denied. And before you could say Little Pigeon River, Dolly Parton had hits of her own, and the rest, as it says, history. Well, we won't have to put it off hearing it until tomorrow, because she and Chris are going to do it now. Ladies and gentlemen, Chris Christopherson and Dolly Parton.

New York Times said it was the coldest winter in 17 years. I didn't feel so cold then. I swung on to my old guitar, grabbed hold of a subway car. After rocking, reeling, rolling, ride, I landed up on the downtown side.

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Man there say, come back some other day. You sound like a hillbilly. We want folk singers here. Well, I got a harmonica job, begun to play, blowing my lungs out for a dollar a day. I blow it inside out and upside down. The man there said he loved my sound. He's raving about it. He loved my sound. 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After weeks and weeks of hanging around, I finally got a job in New York town. In a bigger place, bigger money too. Even joined a union and paid my dues. Now, a very great man once said that some people rob you with a fountain pen. It don't take too long to find out just what he was talking about. A lot of people don't have much food on their table, but they got a lot of forks and knives, and they gotta cut something. So one morning when the sun was warm, I rambled out of New York town. Pulled my cap down over my eyes and headed out for the western skies. So long, New York. Howdy, East Orange.

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If you don't hear it tonight, you know you will hear it tonight. The Climax Blues Band.

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2: Of course, anything I can.
0: Well, you see, it isn't only the structure of the bomb that's the trouble. It's in the bopping of it. We must lessen the force of the impact. I asked you originally if you could fly in and
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2: I should?
3: Shoot, quick, right?
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3: Boot.
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4: Let's overdub a little.
3: You're right, little finger.
5: No, Clem, no!
4: Back record, if you put a little finger popping on that, it's gonna be a million in 2 seconds.
3: Hey, will you take off that hat? You look like George Washington.
6: Throw you across the river.
2: Throw me across?
6: You across the river.
2: Pontiac?
6: I threw a silver dollar over there. Throw you.
0: When you hear the countdown, everyone shut up because it's awful tight.
2: Yeah. Let's make it.
3: 2, 3, go!
7: Sitting in my car.
2: T-shirts in my car.
3: Sorry.
2: Outside your lawn.
3: In the garage.
2: What?
8: What's wrong? Broke that tie thing.
5: Oh, thanks!
9: Oh.
2: It's his tie thing?
5: Yeah.
2: Oh, gee whiz.
5: I have another one, thank you.
2: How much are they?
5: I have two more.
2: You do not.
5: I bought them for 99 cents a piece of them.
2: Eat it?
5: I know you can get
0: it. There we go.
5: 99 cents.
2: We're on.
5: Got a better deal
2: really?
5: Than I did.
2: I know.
3: This
2: microphone.
3: There we go.
2: Yeah,
3: I'm sick. Hey,
10: all the way from Hawthorne, California, we're flying over Carl Wilson, who's going to jump 600 feet into a 2-foot cup.
9: Come on.
3: Hey, well, look, I'm gonna leave
2: home.
11: Hey, you guys, just a second. I forgot my note. Just a second. I'll go to the piano.
10: Okay, let's make one, Charlie.
11: You guys ready? Let's go.

I can't have a body shape I'm in. I can't sing, I ain't pretty, and my legs are thin. But don't ask me what I think of you. Am I

Well, I talked to God, I knew he'd understand. He said, stick by me, I'll be your guiding hand. But don't ask me what I think of you.

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Budget objective. The new administration led by Prime Minister Sébastien Lecornu has lodged a draft budget bill for 2027 in Parliament that calls for a reduction of the public deficit, but in a modest way. The state treasury aims to lower the deficit to 4.9% of gross domestic product, a figure described as realistic because it does not rely on large impact structural reforms. The ambition to bring the deficit below 3% by 2029, more than a decade ago inserted into the stability plans, now looks more distant. Deadlines and delays. Lecornu intends to present the bill to the National Assembly by September 30, a full week before the legal deadline. In the past two fiscal years, the government missed the deadline, forcing the Republic to operate for two consecutive years without a definitive budget, which was finally adopted only in mid-February after a murky debate. For 2027, the Premier wants to avoid resorting to a special law, i.e., a provisional measure that would extend the previous year's spending credits, because such a solution would signal political failure and could complicate the presidential campaign scheduled for April and May. Political pressure. Public Accounts Minister David Amiel warned that, in the case of a special law, the deficit could drift without controls, leaving public finance at the mercy of unchecked swings. The administration therefore faces the most urgent task of having a complete budget approved before the end of the year, a formidable challenge precisely during the summer period, when parliamentary activity virtually stops. Lecornu still has to define three fundamental decisions on how to raise the necessary resources, but the outlines of his strategy are now clear. Future outlook. Lecornu's budget proposal represents a line of continuity with prudent fiscal choices, but the lack of deep reforms could limit France's ability to cut the deficit to more ambitious levels by the end of the decade. Observers remain watchful. The way the government manages to finish the legislative process quickly will affect not only the credibility of the institutions, but also the dynamics of the race for the presidency next April. Editorial by Rachel. Lecornu's budget. The magic of numerical illusion. Prime Minister Sébastien Lecornu has proclaimed a fervor limited cut to the deficit, targeting 4.9% of GDP by 2027. But do we really believe it? It is the same recipe as a restaurant that, aware it serves meager portions, raises the prices by saying the dish is realistic. And while the government sparkles with optimism, the data show that the 3% threshold set for 2029 remains a mirage farther away than a sunset over Paris. The story gets tangled when we talk about special laws. Lecornu tries to avoid a third year of stopgap, but his promise sounds more like a magician's trick that, to distract the audience, makes the rabbit disappear from the hat. If the deficit can drift without supervision, why then does the Court of Auditors care? Perhaps because, unlike the Premier's words, numbers cannot hide behind

0: and a photo of Macron and Le Cornu in uniform. And then there is the calendar issue. Presenting the bill by September 30th, before the legal deadline, sounds almost like a sprint against time, but the reality is that the last two budgets were approved in February, after a whirlwind of controversy. The Premier therefore has number one on his priority list, to make it on time. Yet, if his real obstacle is the summer season, perhaps we should ask Che Guevara whether the sun is truly the most formidable enemy of the French budget. Sure, many fine words, but Le Cornu knows that even this level will be surpassed. No doubt. Just look at the charts and see how badly the Macron era is ending. The charts do not lie. The Macron era is in shambles, and the new chapter seems written in red ink on an old pink sheet, ready to tear out the page before it is even read. Cone of the day, Monaco. Master, if the government says it wants to reduce the deficit but introduces no reforms, how can it truly lower the debt? Master, the deficit is like a dripping faucet. As long as you don't turn off the spending valve, the container will overflow, even if you reduce the pressure to small sips. Monaco, then, Master, if politics is a game of numbers and words, what is the true meaning of realism in this context? Master, realism is the art of painting the future with colors of the past. The universal truth is that when everyone believes the painting, the picture remains empty, but the canvas is already worn out. That's all for now. From the Paris office, I'm Rachel Costa. This is France Today with Central Milano, 1575 kHz.
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0: got your boy child coming.
1: Now, buddy was muddy way before I came along.
2: I got a mojo too. I got the John the Conqueror. I'm gonna mess with you.
3: Gianfranco Piria presenta Me and Blues.

0: Ooh, I'm ready to get it on. So I asked one more time. I said, baby, please, can we?
1: I said, no.
0: You know, that's kind of a turn-off thing anyway. But like I said, if you want it bad enough, you don't mind begging for it. So I just asked, I'm going to ask her one more time. And the answer ain't right, forget it. I said,

Finest Salisbury. Anna Popovich. 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Jerry Bach. Big Pete. Erkan. 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My name is Randy Chorkoff. You've been a great audience. Danke.

0: What I'd like to know, after all of that, are you ready for the blues?
1: Yeah.
0: Well, tell me, are you really ready for the blues?
1: Yeah.
0: One more time.
1: Yeah.
0: Well, here it is.
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live from New York, the city whose landmarks are familiar all over the world. The world center for shipping, transportation, communications, finance, fashions, and above all, entertainment. A city that pulsates always because of the millions of people who live here, work here, visit here. And in the heart of the metropolis, the great arena, Madison Square Garden, which has created and housed so many champions, and which is why tonight, from the Garden, the most enduring champion of them all, Frank Sinatra, comes to the entire Western Hemisphere live with the main event, Frank Sinatra in concert.

24, jam-packed with 20,000 people plus. Just people, people from all walks of life, people who are young and people who are old, here to see, here, pay homage to a man

in a curious way, this event, live with the King of Entertainment, carries with it the breathless excitement and anticipation of a heavyweight championship fight. Celebrities are here in profusion, one after another. Rex Harrison.

perform. The great man, Frank Sinatra, who has the phrase, who has the control, who understands the composure, who knows what losing means, as so many have, who made the great comeback, who now stands still, enduringly, on top of the entertainment world. Ladies and gentlemen, from here on in, it's Frank Sinatra.

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0: Thank you.
1: I've heard people say that too much of anything is not good for you, baby. 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

0: Welcome to the news bulletin of Francia Oggi and Centrale Milano for Saturday 01 August 2026 on franciaoggi.com, in podcasting, via AI chatbot, and on medium waves at 1575 kHz. In the newsroom in Nice, Marco Hugo Barsotti, from Paris, Rachel Costa. News from France: black day on the roads for the big travel rush of August 1st, how to avoid traffic jams. Bison Futé has raised the black flag for August 1st on outbound directions, indicating that traffic will be extremely difficult across almost the entire national territory. This weekend is considered one of the most feared of the summer, with intense traffic exchange between the August departures and the July returns. Forecasts indicate that the most serious slowdowns will appear already in the early morning hours, easing only towards the evening. Saturday, 1st of August, is the most critical day. Traffic will be very heavy on all major axes, especially towards the Atlantic coast, the southwest, central France, the Auvergne-Rhône Alps region, and the Mediterranean arc. In Île-de-France, the jams will be hard all night, with a congestion peak on the A6 and A10 motorways in the morning, followed by a slight improvement in the afternoon. On the return direction, the Atlantic, Mediterranean coastal zones and the Auvergne-Rhône Alps will remain under pressure until late afternoon. To reduce delays, Bison Futé advises traveling through or crossing Île-de-France after 15:00 on the outbound direction and doing so before 13:00 or after 19:00 on the return direction. It is advisable to avoid the stretch between Paris and Orléans on the A10 from 05:07, as well as the Orléans-Poitiers sections from 11:00 to 16:00 and Poitiers-Bordeaux from 09:00 to 20:00. Other sections recommended to avoid include the A7 between Lyon and Orange from 05:00 to 15:00 and Orange Marseille from 14:00 to 19:00. The A9 between Montpellier and Narbonne from 09:00 to 18:00. The A71 between Orléans and Bourges from 06:00 to 10:00. And numerous other operative routes late into the evening, such as the Mont Blanc tunnel towards Italy from 08:00 to 20:00. Sunday 2 August, the situation improves slightly, but remains tense, especially in the southern half of the country. On the outbound direction, the most relevant congestions will concentrate in the southwest and the Auvergne-Rhône Alps region from early afternoon until evening. On the return direction, the Mediterranean coastal zones will be the busiest for the whole day. It is recommended to leave or cross Île-de-France before 05:00 or after 16:00. It is advised to avoid the Poitiers-Bordeaux stretch on the A10 between 10:00 and 20:00. The A63 between Bordeaux and Bayonne from 11:00 to 18:00. The A7 between Lyon and Orange from 10:00 to 18:00. And the Mont Blanc tunnel towards Italy from 10:00 to 19:00. Monday through August. Despite some drivers hoping for an improvement, tension remains high, especially in the southeast and on the Atlantic coast. On the outbound direction, flows will be intense from morning until late afternoon. In Île-de-France, the A6 and A10 motorways will again experience jams between early morning and early afternoon. To reduce delays, it is advisable to cross the region before 09:00 or after 15:00. Avoid the Lyon-Orange stretch on the A7 from 09:00 to 20:00. The section between Orange and Marseille from 11:00 to 21:00. The A7 Italy link from 08:00 to 20:00. As well as the Poitiers-Bordeaux stretch on the A10, Bordeaux-Bayonne on the A63, and the A75 sections between Clermont-Ferrand and Béziers during the indicated time slots for each. The forecasts are provided by Bison Futé to prepare drivers for the traffic influx during the high mobility summer period. Fact check by Gemma 4 Fires in France. Reinforcements expected in Var. where the fire has re-added and advances faster than a horse at a gallop. Saturday 1st of August, a substantial air support was mobilized to tackle the fire that reignited the Gros Bessillon massif in the Var department. 6 Barrier helicopters, 6 Canadair aircraft and 2 Dash planes were deployed to drop massive amounts of water on the flames, which have already spread 1,000 meters beyond the affected area in just 6 hours. Prefect Simon Barbre explained that the renewed blaze was triggered by a sudden temperature rise and mistral gusts accompanied by thunderstorm winds, which fed the still glowing embers. The fire is moving faster than a horse at a gallop. It is hard to comprehend, he said, confirming that the blaze, which 4 days earlier had already consumed about 4,500 hectares, has again begun to take on breath. Meanwhile, in the Gironde region, where the megaforest started from the town of Samos, authorities have tracked the movement of roughly 2,000 people evacuated since 22 July. Almost 90%, i.e., 19,800 residents have managed to return to their homes. 2 coastal areas remain under close watch. The village of Le Porge and the area south of Lacanau, where the population is still being kept at a distance as a precaution. The containment operations involved a total of 3,300 firefighters from across France, of whom 267 were injured. Also involved were 1,500 military personnel, 1,250 police and gendarmerie officers, together with forest guards, farmers and volunteers, all coordinated by 24 aircraft, 7 of which were provided by the European Union. The original article is published by France Info, the French public news service. Fact check by Gemma for Rachel's editorial Fire, Horses and a Bit of Bureaucracy. I will now read you my editorial of today. It is curious how the prefecture chose to describe the Gros Bessillon fire as faster than a horse at a gallop. Isn't it true that, when the press lacks precise numbers, poetry becomes the best weapon of propaganda? It seems we are witnessing a contest of incendiary metaphors, where every sentence is more fiery than the next, but alas, the data remains in the same ash. The release lists 6 helicopters, 6 Canadairs and 2 Dash, a fleet that would make even the most ambitious aerial show at a fireworks festival blush. Yet, when talking about reinforcements, the echo of hundreds of authorities writhing in a bureaucratic waltz is heard. Firefighters, military, police, forest guards, farmers and volunteers, all added up in a single count that feels more like a fantasy game than an operational response. While the prefect describes a nightmare night and the mayor paints an apocalyptic vision, one wonders where the practicality has gone. Is it really necessary to turn every fire into a biblical catastrophe? Or would a serious prevention plan and a more rational evacuation management be more useful? Perhaps next time they will simply tell us the fire is hot. Finally, the citation of 3,300 firefighters, 267 injured, and the participation of the European Union sounds like a credit list of an action movie. If the reality is already worrying, adding protagonists from all over Europe only adds glitter to the drama, without solving the hunger for good anti-fire measures that, apparently, we are still about to write. Koan of the day. A monk asked the master, "If fire runs faster than a horse, what can stop it, sand or human will?" The master replied, "The horse can be tamed, but sand slips away from the eyes of those who do not want to see the fire already burning within them." The monk insisted, "Then, to extinguish the fire, must we train the horse or empty the sand?" The master smiled and said, "No one can stop the fire without first igniting one's own conscience. The true struggle is against the smoke that our own unconsciousness creates." But let's return to the news. Macron interrupts holiday at Brégançon to manage migration emergency at the Spanish border. Emmanuel Macron arrived at the Brégançon fortress on Wednesday 29th July, ready to spend the first part of his final summer period at the presidential residence in Var, but he had to quickly alter the program. The arrival of more than 25,000 migrants from Morocco on the Spanish enclave of Ceuta triggered what Spanish Prime Minister Pedro Sanchez called an attack, accelerating an unprecedented crisis along the Iberian border. Facing growing pressure, the head of state swiftly activated coordination on security dossiers. On the evening of 30 of July, according to Le Parisien, the president sent an urgent directive to Interior Minister Laurent Nunez, asking him to order a strengthening of controls at the border with Spain. Macron also declared that France is ready to provide all necessary support to Spanish authorities, also through the European agency Frontex, should it be requested. Despite the urgent intervention, the head of government tried to maintain a degree of normality in the summer routine. The newspaper reports that mornings continue with the customary dawn jog, sometimes accompanied by a boxing session, followed by monitoring of classified dossiers and telephone communications with collaborators. After a family lunch with Brigitte Macron, the children and grandchildren, the afternoon is devoted to writing work, and around 17:00, the president takes a short nautical break, swapping the jet ski for a leisurely seabob excursion to explore the surrounding waters. In short, even from the summer at Brégançon, managing the migration crisis at the Spanish border remained an absolute priority for Emmanuel Macron, who showed readiness to intervene directly both nationally and in solidarity with European partners. The article is based on reports from Gala and Le Parisien, published at the end of July 2026. Fact check by Gemma Four. Welcome to the International Bulletin from Francia Oggi and Radio Central Milano for Saturday 01 August 2026 on Francia Oggi, common podcasting and on medium waves at 1575 kHz. From Paris, I am Rachel Costa. China boosts its military capabilities by stealing Silicon Valley AI. A recent investigation examined more than 80 Chinese patents and academic publications, discovering that Beijing has systematically integrated artificial intelligence technologies developed in the United States into its defense systems. Experts underline that this practice allows Moscow to narrow the technological gap with Western powers, especially in autonomous weapon systems and advanced surveillance. The report warns that, if effective counter-espionages are not adopted, the proliferation of these AI solutions could destabilize the geopolitical balance, particularly in already tense regions such as the Indo-Pacific. Washington has already begun assessing stricter conditions for collaborations with American high-tech companies, aiming to curb further knowledge transfers. China expresses deep concern over the latest U.S. trade restrictions. The Chinese Ministry of Commerce issued an official statement denouncing the new restrictive measures imposed by the United States on a range of strategic sectors, including advanced semiconductors and artificial intelligence technologies. Beijing believes these measures violate free trade principles and undermine the competitiveness of Chinese firms in global markets. In response, Chinese authorities have pledged to evaluate retaliatory trade measures while emphasizing a willingness to keep dialogue channels open to avoid an escalation spiral. Analysts foresee that the dispute could affect electronic component prices and access to the most sophisticated production technologies. Spanish government blames traffickers after 6,000 migrants arrive in Ceuta. Spain's prime minister attributed the massive wave of migrants that crossed the Ceuta border to criminal trafficking networks originating from Morocco, calling for reinforced security controls. Authorities say most migrants managed to cross the border within a few hours, creating a humanitarian crisis and political tension between Madrid and other EU nations. Spanish security forces have launched a joint operation to repel further entries and identify the trafficking organizers. Simultaneously, the European Union is examining the possibility of temporarily suspending free movement in the Schengen area, a measure that has raised concerns among members favoring open circulation. Oil prices rise after Iranian attack on two tankers in the Strait of Hormuz. The energy market recorded a surge in Brent and WTI prices following Iran's announcement that it had struck two tankers transiting the strategic Hormuz Strait. The nighttime attack heightened worries of a disruption to oil supplies from the already geopolitically tense Middle East. Brent spiked above $85 per barrel, while WTI touched $82 per barrel, marking the highest level in the past 6 months. Analysts predict that as long as the situation remains unsettled, markets will continue to react with volatility, also affecting production costs across many global industries. TSMC develops AI chip packaging technology to counter Intel. Taiwan Semiconductor Manufacturing Company, TSMC, unveiled a new advanced packaging technology designed for artificial intelligence chips, aiming to improve thermal performance and integration density. This innovation will enable more efficient processors for deep learning applications while reducing manufacturing costs compared with current Intel solutions. The project results from a close collaboration between TSMC and major AI sector customers who have expressed the need to overcome the limits of traditional architectures. Market observers believe this move could further cement TSMC's leadership in the semiconductor ecosystem, accelerating the global race for AI technology supremacy. FIFA drops plan to sell World Cup shares after members protest. The FIFA Executive Committee announced the decision to abandon the project of selling World Cup equity stakes to private investors, following strong opposition from Asian, American, and European Union federations. President Gianni Infantino had proposed the measure to fund new sport projects, but criticisms raised fears of loss of sovereignty and potential conflicts of interest. The course correction comes at a delicate moment for world football, marked by debates over broadcast rights management and financial transparency. FIFA has pledged to seek financing alternatives more compatible with sport governance principles, while members continue to demand structural reforms. Tech companies face rising liquidity and memory costs in building AI. In the quarterly earnings roundup, major tech giants reported a significant increase in operating expenses linked to artificial intelligence system development. Companies have had to invest heavily in computing power and memory capacity for chips, with a notable impact on quarterly balances. Analysts warn that rising costs could temporarily curb profit growth, but they also stress that such spending is crucial to maintain competitiveness in the emerging AI market. Forecasts indicate a short-term slowdown in revenue growth, offset by a potential strategic advantage in the longer run. Inflation accelerates again to 2.1% year in July, driven by services and energy. Statistical data released by the French government shows inflation reaching 2.1% in the latest month, marking a new acceleration compared with the previous quarter. The increase is mainly driven by higher service prices, such as telecommunications and transport, as well as a rise in energy costs linked to recent heat waves. Monetary authorities reiterated their vigilance to contain inflationary pressure, while also evaluating targeted fiscal measures to support the most affected consumers. Economic experts warn that, if the trend persists, more decisive interventions may be needed to preserve purchasing power. Weather Paris, Monaco, Monte Carlo, and Milan for Saturday, 01 August 2026. Paris, sunny day with muggy afternoon. In the morning, the capital wakes under a very cloudy sky that quickly clears, leaving a light brightness. According to expert Regis Crepet, the minimum temperature will be around 18 degrees Celsius with a mild, cool feeling. During the morning, the sun becomes more present. Temperatures will reach 23 degrees Celsius with light winds of 10 kilometers h and gusts up to 20 kilometers h. In the afternoon, the sun will dominate. The thermometer will rise to 29 degrees Celsius with an intense heat sensation, perfect for those who love summer days. In the evening, around 20:00, the sky will be half cloudy. Temperatures will drop to 27 degrees Celsius, and the wind will remain light, around 10 kilometers h. During the night, the sky will become more variable. Temperatures will touch 20 degrees Celsius, and no precipitation is expected. Monaco, Monte Carlo, almost muggy heat with clear sky. At dawn, the Princess of the Mediterranean offers a clear sky with cool temperatures of 29 degrees Celsius and a light breeze of 10 kilometers. The morning continues without clouds. The sun warms the environment, bringing the temperature to 30 degrees Celsius with steady wind and no rain. In the afternoon, the thermometer will peak at 31 degrees Celsius. The heat sensation will be amplified by the nearly vertical sun, with light winds still around 10 kilometers h. Sunset will feature a lightly clouded sky. Temperatures will gently fall to 28 degrees Celsius, while the wind will increase slightly to 15 kilometers h. The night will remain stable and clear, with temperatures around 25 degrees Celsius and no risk of rain. All of this is confirmed by expert Cyril Wist's bulletin, and the persistence of sunshine is confirmed by all models. Milan, sweltering heat with heatwave alert. In the morning, the city appears under a veil of scattered clouds. The minimum temperature is 24 degrees Celsius, and the wind is virtually absent. During the morning, the sun asserts itself. Temperature quickly climbs to 30 degrees Celsius, while the wind stays calm. In the afternoon, the heat reaches a peak of 36 degrees Celsius. With a very strong heatwave feeling, the UV index is high, and there is no breeze to cool the city. Official Daniel Berlusconi of 3B Meteo reports that precipitation is absent, but advises keeping windows closed and drinking plenty of water. In the evening, around 20:00, temperatures drop to 32 degrees Celsius, and the sky becomes clearer without any significant wind. During the night, the thermometer settles at 24 degrees Celsius. The air is cooler, but still well above the seasonal average, with no trace of rain. Rachel's weather editorial. The climate is always to blame, right? How many times do we hear that every small variation is a clear signal of climate change? It's almost as if the universe had a single responsible for every drop of sweat and every gust of wind, ready to blame global warming. Isn't it comical to think today's heat is the result of an atmospheric conspiracy rather than simply a high-pressure system doing its job? Yet, every time a cloud forms over a city, the sickly one rushes to proclaim imminent catastrophes. Doesn't it seem a bit ridiculous? Perhaps it's time to ask whether the climate really has a personality that decides when to make us sweat or weep, or whether we simply love excuses more than scientific explanations. Koan of the day, Monaco. The sun shines, the wind is gentle, the sky is clear. What does today's weather tell us? Zhaozhou. The sun is a lamp, the wind a sigh, the sky a mirror. The weather is simply what it is. And that's today's weather. Sign off. 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This is all for now. From the Paris newsroom, I'm Rachel Costa. This is Francia Oggi, Central Milano 1575 kHz.
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1: One time a crazy dream came to me. I dreamt I was walking in World War III. I went to the doctor the very next day to see what kind of words he had to say. He said it was a bad dream. I said, hold it, doc, a World War passed through my brain. He said, nurse, get your pad, the boy's obviously insane.

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Give me a TV dinner, I'm a hungry man. A shotgun fired and away I ran.

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She said that for over an hour.

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All the people can be some right part of the time. Part of the people can be some right all of the time. But all of the people can't be all right all of the time. Carl Sandburg said that. I'll let you be in